Okay. Fall in line, little boy. Because you can't run away. There's nowhere to hide. There's nowhere to go. I've shattered the ceiling. There's blood on the floor. A fight to the finish. Or a kiss goodbye. Get your last wish, baby. Because you're gonna die.

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You know, I love revealing some untold facts and stories about Bollywood, and I came across something really interesting. This is Bollywood Bliss with me, Bharti, on Your Tune Frequency, Naira. And you know, a surprising Bollywood music revelation is here, that Farah Khan revealed that A.R. Rahman had originally composed Masakali for Shah Rukh Khan and Deepika Padukone's Om Shanti Om. She made the revelation in the latest episode of her YouTube vlog. During her visit to Vishal Dadlani's farmhouse, where the duo reminisced about the making of Om Shanti Om, Farah shared that Masakali was the first song Rahman composed for the film, although she wasn't sure where she would use it. The song eventually found its way to Rakesh Om Prakash Akash Mehra's Delhi 6, which was 2009, starring Abhishek Bachchan and Sonam Kapoor. By the way, this is the only song I love of A.R. Rahman. It's really amazing, the music he has put into it. It's really something, you know. Well, stay tuned for more. I'll be back only on Naira.

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This is Bollywood Bliss with me, Bharti, and amid Sunita Ahuja's recent cheating allegations, Govinda has seemingly addressed the ongoing controversy. During his appearance at the Youth Shakti Dahi Handi event, the actor made a cryptic statement saying, "Bahut si baatein aasman mein likh di gayi hain," and expressing hope that he would be able to clear up the situation. He also asked fans for their prayers and support. We totally support him, but ho kya raha hai? We don't want any false allegations and the rumors. Sachi baat honi chahiye na, pata tabhi to bolenge. Well, stay tuned for more. I'll be back only on night.

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Man Khan's cowboy looked to Bibasha Basu, slamming trollers for body shaming her. Here's what's trending today in B-Town. This is Bollywood Bliss and let's have Bollywood Tea of the Day. Tapsee Pannu calls out Bollywood's obsession with the same actors and said all rom-coms, glam stuff looks the same. Salman Khan exudes charm as he kickstarts Bigg Boss 20 shoot. Khushi Kapoor expands her Mumbai property portfolio with ₹63 lakh Bandra West purchase. Hanuman and director Vishal Chaturvedi recalls being rejected by OTT platform and said it was derogatory. Bipasha Basu breaks silence on facing major trolling post-pregnancy and said everyone and expects you to bounce back. Priyanka Chopra, Jennifer Lawrence interaction goes viral, actresses turns head in Paris. Siddharth calls Aditi Rao Haidari his soulmate, says my life would have been rubbish without her. This is how you feel when you actually found your soulmate, you know. Stay tuned for more. I'll be back only on Naira.

rolling over her appearance. Bipasha, who welcomed her daughter with Karan Singh Grover in November 2022, said, "The conversation around women's bodies is quite bizarre even now. Magically, when you give birth, you are supposed to get back into the shape of your 20s even when you are in your 40s. What's expected for a 20-year-old is expected of a 40-year-old. And if you are not bouncing back, they are going to troll you. They are going to be massively brutal." Recalling her own experience, she shared, "I went through major trolling. Paps took really bizarre pictures of me. They don't see how much effort the woman must be putting in, how much they have to do with the baby, with their life, with their lifestyle, and also their personal pressures. Nobody really cares. Everybody expects you to bounce back. I'm an extremely confident person, so no kind of trolling can break me. I know what my journey is. I know what work I need to put in, when I need to put in, and will I go with that? Outside noise doesn't really matter. This is how you should roll in your life, you know. Nothing should matter at all." Stay tuned for more only on Nylon.

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This is Bollywood Bliss with me, Bharti, on your tune frequency, Naira. And Bipasha Basu recently recalled being warned against doing the 2003 film Jism, with several people from the industry telling her it would finish her career. Speaking to LA, Bipasha said, "Everybody in the business told me, do not do this film. They said I would be finished if I did something which had a little bit of erotica. And my take was that I'm an adult. It's an adult love story. It is made as an adult film. It is not for the kids. I really enjoy the shades of Sonia in that film. I just knew that I had to do it." She further recalled how the film influenced fashion and beauty trends, adding, "Suddenly the waves and the tongues are being and the big coal and the bronze skin and white outfits, the beach, everything started trending in a big way. The look completely changed. The person really started accepting the bold. So I do think there are things that I have done which changed the way a woman looked at the point of time in our businesses and the better. It's not just that I did different things, it's also that I got accepted differently." She really killed it in that movie, you know. If you haven't watched the film already, go just watch it. It's amazing. And now enjoy all the upcoming

There are very few people who really inspires you rather than criticize you in a very bad way. So if you have someone in your life, just hold them tight, you know, like Chunky Pandey did for Govinda. This is Bollywood Bliss with me, Bharti, on Your Tune Frequency, Naira. And you know, there's a story like how Chunky Pandey got into the movies because of Govinda. And I'm going to tell you, like, he recently revisited some of the most memorable moments from his early years in Bollywood, including the role Govinda played in inspiring his acting journey. That did also recall the extraordinary popularity of Aankhe and its chartbuster song Lal Dupatte Wali, sharing an amazing anecdote about his mother witnessing the audience's reaction to the film's trailer even before its theatrical release. Chunky opened up about these memories during an episode of India's Best Dancer in season 5, where his long-standing association with Govinda became one of the highlights of the conversation. He revealed his connection with Govinda dates back to the beginning to their career. Both actors were launched by producer Pahlaj Nilhani, but it was Govinda's success with Ilzam that left a lasting impression on Chunky. He said, "मैं एक्टर बना गोविंदा की वजह से. गोविंदा और मुझे एक ही प्रोड्यूसर ने लॉन्च किया था. उन्होंने गोविंदा जी के साथ फिल्म बनाई थी इल्जाम, जो सुपर डुपर हिट हो गई थी. लेकिन अगर मैं थोड़ा बहुत भी डांसिंग जानता हूँ, इट्स ऑल बिकॉज ऑफ गोविंदा. मैं खुद गोविंदा का बहुत बड़ा फैन हूँ. See, this is what I was telling you. Like, होते हैं बहुत inspiring लोग जिनसे आप हो जाते हो inspire. 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

Anubhav Sinha hails Mirzapur the movie and Hanuman Ansh as not freak hits. This is Bollywood Bliss, and you know, filmmaker Anubhav has taken note on the contrasting yet significant box office performances of Mirzapur and Hanuman Ansh. While the former opened up strongly on Friday and the latter has emerged as one of year's biggest surprise hits. For Anubhav, however, the success of both films point to something more significant than unexpected box office numbers. Taking to X, the filmmaker congratulated the team of Mirzapur the movie while suggesting that the film's box office performance along with that of Hanuman Ansh offered the industry an important message. He wrote, "Congratulations, Team Mirzapur. Well done. The box office is telling us the story if we watch it carefully. Mirzapur and Hanuman Ansh are not freak hits. It is easy to draw simplistic conclusions and dangerous too." By calling both films more than freak hits, Anubhav appears to be urging the industry to look beyond conventional explanation for their success and pay closer attention to what audiences are choosing to watch. Yeah, it's very high time, like we need variety, you know. Abhi kya ho raha hai, sirf maar dhaad wali filmen, dark filmen, aur jisme bahut hi zyada action hai. We need to watch some really good stories also, you know. Well, stay tuned for more. I'll be back.

0: Okay, this is something very new. You know, Manoj Bajpayee to play Mahatma Gandhi for the first time in Sudhir Mishra's Next. Let's know more about this. This is Bollywood Bliss with me, Bharti, on your tune frequency Naira. And Manoj Bajpayee is set to portray Mahatma Gandhi on screen for the first time in his career. The acclaimed actor will headline national award-winning filmmaker Sudhir Mishra's upcoming film, the currently titled Gandhi and My Mother. The project explores a crucial 21-day period of Gandhi's life around India's independence, focusing on the choices and decisions he made during a defining chapter in the nation's history. How he will look, I'm thinking he will nail this character too, as he is such a great actor. Well, stay tuned for more. I'll be back only on Naira.
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I mean, this must be really hard for Farah Khan, you know. This is Bollywood Bliss with me, Bharti, on your tune frequency, Naira. And for filmmaker and choreographer Farah Khan, sending one child off to college would be an emotional milestone. But with her triplets embarking on college journeys across three different cities and campuses, the moment has become an especially bittersweet. Farah recently offers a glimpse into the emotional transition, sharing family pictures and a heartfelt message for her children as they prepare to begin this new chapter of their lives. Sharing a series of pictures on social media, Farah reflected on what it feels like to watch her children leave home and take their first steps towards independence. Her message captured the mix of pride, excitement, and emotion that comes with saying goodbye to children as they being building lives of their own. It must be really hard. I can't even imagine, you know, like ek hi saath aapka pura ghar khali ho jayega. How will she feel? I'm really glad that she had started her vlogging journey and she's very busy with that, but only a mother knows what it feels to send their children into different cities for studies. I can't even imagine. Stay tuned for more. I'll be back.

Late In Show. If you haven't, let me tell you something about that so that you get the interest to watch it. मैं suggest करूंगी आप रात में सोने से पहले देखना, बड़ा मजा आता है. This is Bollywood Bliss with me, Bharti, on your tune frequency, Nayara. And you know, the latest episode of India's Got Latent is now live with Varun Dhawan and Megha Shankar. Joining host Samay Raina on the judging panel, while Megha largely stayed away from the line of fire, Varun became the episode's main target as Samay poked fun at everything from nepotism to his filmography. The actor took the jokes in good humor, later remarking, "It is important to laugh at yourself. This is the good spirit, man. Mujhe lagta hai aap khud pe hasoge, log fir kya hi has lenge." Samay Raina brings up the Ranveer Alabadia controversy. The conversation soon turned to controversy that had erupted around India's Got Latent last year. When Varun asked Samay whether the incident has changed him, the comedian joked that having guests such as Alia Bhatt and Varun on the show was the biggest development since then, adding the show just keeps going downhill. No, but this man has literally won the internet.

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Did you know Rani Mukherjee replaced Aishwarya Rai in Chalte Chalte after just one day of shoot? This is Bollywood Bliss with me, Bharti, on your tune frequency, Nair. And yes, Aishwarya Rai was initially cast in the film and had even shot for a day. In a recent interview, director Aziz Mishra opened up about the casting change, recalling the memories of Chalte Chalte. Aziz said, "I don't know any way. These are areas which are unfortunately we had done only that one song that we had started, that song with the track name Prem Nagarya Ki, that began only for a day, and unfortunately the matter did not go ahead. Then Rani came in." Aziz went on to praise Rani's performance, adding that she did an excellent job in the film. Rani played the role of Priya Chopra in the movie. "See, this is what I call destiny, ki yaar jiski cheeze jo hoti hain, wo unhe milkar hi rehti hain. Chalte Chalte mein Rani Mukherjee ne bahut achha performance diya hai. Aap zarur dekhiyega. Baki filhal suniye aane wale khoobsurat

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Buzz with Ibrahim Ali Khan. Palak Tiwari says she doesn't want to be reduced to a headline. This is Bollywood Bliss with me, Bharti, on Your Tune Frequency. Naira and Palak Tiwari spoke about why she chooses not to discuss her dating life publicly. She said, "At this stage of my career, I don't want any romantic life or my love life to take over or be a topic of conversation when I am trying to make a name for myself." She explained that it often reduces a person down to a headline when they aspire to achieve much more. Palak also shared that she wouldn't want others forming opinions about matters she feels strongly about, such as a relationship. As a result, she added that she prefers to keep a personal life private. I think, yeah, initially, aapko apne kaam par bahut ज़्यादा फोकस करने की ज़रूरत पड़ती है, बिकॉज़ अगर आप अपने काम के टाइम पर किसी और चीज़ों में इन्वॉल्व हो गए, देन योर करियर सैक्रिफाइसेस, यू नो, एंड इट्स अ वेरी बैड थिंग टू हैपन टू अ पर्सन. वेल, स्टे ट्यून्ड फॉर मोर. आई विल बी बैक ओनली ऑन नायरा.

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Imran Hashmi calls Hollywood's adolescence a logistical nightmare for Bollywood. This is Bollywood Bliss with me, Bharti, on Your Tune Frequency. Naira and Imran Hashmi recently opened up about Hollywood show Adolescence, saying Adolescence has worked mostly because of its subject matter, the pitfalls of growing up in these times and social media, but inherently it's such a risky project because it's just 4 episodes where each one is shot in a single take. He further explained, if you put that across to a producer over here, I would say that 9 out of 10 them would tell you, are you out of your mind? It would be a logistic nightmare. 30 minutes into a shot, someone may goof up and we would have to do the entire thing again. What would happen to the budget? We would need a director who leads the team to be audacious and made enough to make a show that way. See, there are so many differences in Hollywood and Bollywood, and these are the facts which Amir presented to us, and it's true. Stay tuned.

Arjun Kapoor gets candid about Ranbir Kapoor's life as a father calls him Raha ke Papa. This is Bollywood Bliss with me, Bharti, on Your Tune Frequency, Naira. And few months ago, actor Arjun Kapoor described how the journey of a fatherhood has been for Ranbir Kapoor, who welcomed daughter Raha into the world in 2022 with actor wife Alia Bhatt.

This lesser seen clip has now gone viral on social media. When asked to give RK a hashtag, Arjun shared hashtag father. I think these days when I see him, I see fatherhood has been so amazing for him. And he's so amazing to that space. I think hashtag fatherhood, hashtag raha ke papa is also not bad. Yeah, we totally agree to him ki Alia se shaadi karne ke baad mein he has become so happy. And raha ke aane ke baad mein he has become happier and he is in the best phase of his life, you know, enjoying everything. It's amazing to see them like this. Stay tuned for more. I'll be back only on Naira.

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2: 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This is Steve Rao, the host of the Leaders and Legends podcast and show. Tomorrow, we celebrate Labor Day. We celebrate the American worker, the people whose hard work, determination, innovation, and sacrifice have built our communities, strengthened our economy, and moved our nation forward. But Labor Day is not only about honoring the jobs of yesterday and today, it is about preparing for the jobs of tomorrow. Just last week, we were proud in North Carolina to have the G20 Ministerial Summit at the Carolina Inn in Chapel Hill. During this conference, leaders like Elon Musk and Sam Altman and others discussed the future of AI and innovation. And this is important because the global economy is changing faster than ever. Artificial intelligence, advanced technology, robotics, clean energy, biotechnology, and entrepreneurship are creating incredible new opportunities. But we have to make sure that our workforce is ready to seize them. And we have to make sure that we are training and upskilling our workforce at a time when jobs are being obsoleted faster than we can replenish them. And while we do this, we also have to look at the energy required to run data centers. All of this is happening so fast, but the question isn't whether AI will change the workplace. We know it will. The question is whether we will lead that change. Here in North Carolina, we have everything we need to lead. World-class universities, entrepreneurs, a growing technology sector, a strong manufacturing base, and talented people who are ready to build the next generation of companies and industries. Our goal must be simple: create more opportunity, invest in our people, and make sure that every worker has a pathway to the jobs of the future. On this Labor Day, as we are celebrating the end of summer, the beginning of fall, the beginning of football season, let's build an economy where innovation creates opportunity, not fear. Let's have those discussions and start thinking about it, because they're important. Where technology empowers people, and where our next generation can dream bigger than the generation before them. This Labor Day, let's honor the workers who built America and roll up our sleeves to build America's future. Happy Labor Day to all of you. And remember, the future is not something we wait for. The future is something we build together. Thank you for listening to Radio Naira and for listening to this message. Have a wonderful Labor Day. Welcome to the Radio Naira Leaders and Legends podcast. I'm your host, Steve Rao, and today we are with Brandon Zunema, who is the town manager of the town of Mooresville. Welcome to the show.
3: Thanks, Steve. Appreciate you having me.
2: A good friend of mine. We worked for a number of years when I was on the council. Thank you for being here today.
3: It means
2: a lot
3: to us.
2: We know you're a busy man. For those listening, could you explain, first of all, well, what is the role of a town manager before we get to your story?
3: So in the form of government that most communities now use, the council manager form of government, the council is elected by the people, and they're responsible for the vision, the strategy for the town, and then they hire an individual to essentially serve as the CEO of the town, and so that's the town manager. And then they also separately hire a town attorney, but they trust that town manager, so my responsibilities are technically to hire and fire all of our staff, to implement their vision, implement their strategic plan, and to manage the day-to-day operations of the town.
2: Well, that's really great. So they all report to you, and you've got the tough job of being the head of the town.
3: I do.
2: You do a great job. Let's talk a little bit about your personal story, a little bit about where you grew up, and then I know you were the police chief of Garner. And what I find very interesting is, I'm going through kind of a transition myself, how you transitioned into local government. So can you talk a little bit about that?
3: Sure. So I grew up in Western New York State, about an hour outside of Buffalo or Rochester. And so, I got drawn into public safety, public service through my family. My mother was a school board member. My father was a town clerk. He also just celebrated his 50th anniversary as a volunteer firefighter and EMT. So I remember being a teenager and riding to fires and calls with him in his truck. And so the minute I turned 18, I jumped into the fire department and got my EMT. And then as I finished college, I was fortunate to get an opportunity to join the sheriff's department where I grew up. And then that after that, met my wife. And so we got married and then moved to Lynchburg, Virginia. And I spent 15 years in Lynchburg before coming to Garner in 2009 as a police chief, and spent 10 years there before joining Morrisville at the very end of 2019. So my transition, I think I knew for a while that I ultimately wanted to get into local government management beyond just a single department. And so I was very fortunate. You know, I got some education that supported that, but I also had some really good mentors that supported that. And then when the position came open in Morrisville, Martha Page, who was the manager at the time and one of my sort of Mount Rushmore mentors, offered me an opportunity to be an assistant manager and then a deputy manager. And then when she retired almost 3 years ago, seems like it was yesterday, the town council, including you, thank you, offered me the opportunity to serve as the town manager.
2: That's great. What I'm just curious as to, you've been such a so successful as an assistant manager, then a deputy manager, and now the manager of Morrisville. But what was it along about your police chief experience that you think that made it, that what did you learn from that leadership role?
3: Well, I think as a police chief, you are, you know, already well known in the community. So you're probably sometimes the second most well-known person behind the mayor, quite honestly. And, you know, and that was certainly the case in Garner. I was very active in the community. So I also spent a lot of time with council. So understanding how council meetings worked, how other departments worked. I would go sometimes because I needed to be there and other times because I wanted to learn. So that's how I learned the basics of planning and zoning and inspections and things like that, was going to those meetings. And then, of course, supporting peers on projects. So I think that, and then along with, you know, as a police chief, you typically deal with the largest department budget. You often have the most number of people. So you're dealing with a lot of HR issues, a lot of budget issues, and other things that I think really help prepare you for a role as a manager.
2: That's really great. And you know, I'm just curious as to what was it about Morrisville that attracted you and what surprised you along the way?
3: Sure. So, you know, I always knew Morrisville a little bit from being on the other side of the county in Garner. So I'd been a few times. And then really, I knew Martha. So I had reached out to Martha. We had worked on a committee together. And then I had reached out to her to ask her if she would, you know, have lunch with me a few times and picked her brain about what does it mean to be a manager versus, you know, a department head or a police chief. And so she really helped to grow my interest. And so, you know, always saw Morrisville as a great location, you know, close to the airport, close to 40, close to so many things going on, and a really nice community. So I think all of that combined led me to apply when the position opened in 2019.
2: That's great. And it's a really hard job. You have so many different competing interests. You have a very diverse staff. You've got, you know, politicians you have to deal with. How do you, I mean, what is it about, what is your leadership style like? I mean,
3: so what I would have you like learned to about think leadership? That, yeah, I mean, I learned leadership from my four mentors. I've been very fortunate in my career. I had two on the law enforcement side and now two on the manager side. So a gentleman by the name of Jack Lewis was my deputy police chief most of my career in Lynchburg. He later became the police chief in Apex. So when I became the chief in Garner, he was already in Apex. And so he did a lot to teach me about being a good person and a good leader. And then also the chief of police in Lynchburg at the time, Chuck Bennett. And then Hardin Watkins, who was the manager that hired me in Garner, really gave me an opportunity to grow outside of just being a police chief and get involved in other things and learn more about the government. And then, of course, Martha also taught me a lot and a very different approach from my prior manager. So I like to think as anyone goes through their career, you take a little bit here and a little bit there. And so I think it's a bunch of people that I've worked for, that I've worked with. Even the folks now in Morrisville have helped me continue to shape myself into who I am today as a manager.
2: Yeah, that's really great. And we're gonna come back to Morrisville in a few minutes just to talk about some of the different things going on. But I want to jump to the All-America City. Congratulations.
3: Thank you.
2: Thank you for letting
3: me. And you as well.
2: Yeah, thank you for letting me join. That meant a lot to me. Tell us a little bit about what is the All-America City, you know, we had Rebecca Trout on, but a little bit about the All-America City Ward, what went about in getting this for the second time, and some of the things that you highlighted.
4: Sure.
2: In town, you and the staff.
3: So, you know, the National Civic League hosts the All-America City competition annually. Morrisville participated and was recognized as an All-America City for the first time in 2021. That was a little different. It was during the COVID years, so it was remote participation. There wasn't travel to do anything in person. And I wasn't directly involved with that opportunity. There were other folks in departments working on that, but this time had the opportunity to be directly involved. You know, every year NCL picks a different topic, and so this year was really focused around community engagement. And I felt that we had a really good opportunity with that because we try to do a lot to connect with and engage with our incredibly diverse community. So Aaron Hudson, who is our communications and outreach director, and her staff, particularly Laura Goff, did an amazing job in preparing our application. And then once our application got us into the final 10, or excuse me, into the final 20, and then a lot of work was done to identify not only staff and council members, but community members such as yourself to participate. And you were in any number of practices with us leading up. But, you know, and we do that because I think several reasons. One is it reassures our community that we are doing a lot of the right things and that we are in some ways a bit of a model community for the way local government should run. I think it also, we do that because it helps us with recruitment of businesses. It helps us with people that are coming looking for a place to live, that they recognize at least that if you're designated an All-America City, that says something. And then, of course, we try to take it, you know, further than that, explain actually what it was. But, you know, we did contribute some tax dollars to do that. But again, it's an investment in the community and an investment in continuing to grow in order to receive that recognition, which we did. In Denver. So we were one of 10 finalists that were awarded All-America City out of the 20 that were there, and it was extremely competitive. I mean, I'm honest, I wasn't sure until they called our name
2: if we
3: were going to be one of the 10 because there was such an impressive group there.
2: Well, and the airport skit was amazing. You know, what brought that about? RDU Airport and we're like walking around.
3: Again, that's really Erin and her team that came up with that idea, that concept as a way for us to really show off, you know, who we are and what we're doing as a community to engage. So we had multiple department heads speaking about what they did with engagement and communication. And then we had community members, yourself as a former council member. We also had a number of our advisory committee members that could speak to some of the things they've done and contributed to. So I think it was a really innovative way to go.
2: It's really great. This is going great. We're kind of moving around here, covering a lot of ground, probably taking an hour, 2 hours as for the town of Morrisville interview. But talk to us a little bit about, you know, well, first of all, there's so much going on in Morrisville. I mean, you know, I'd like to talk about a few things. I'm going down Town Hall Drive on a run. I see the town center coming into shape. I go to Church Street Park. I see the public works working on the cricket fields all the time. I know the park's going to be closing in a few weeks for some renovations to the cricket park, or maybe sometime in the fall. Talk a little bit about cricket, town center. We're going to talk a little bit about AI and technology, but start with those two first.
3: Sure. So I think cricket is incredibly important to us as local government. It's incredibly important to our community. Again, we are 46% Asian Indian is the makeup of our community, and there's a lot of interest not only there in cricket, but in others, in learning the sport and understanding the sport, because it's got that sort of loose affiliation with baseball, but, you know, America's pastime, but at the same, very different. And so, you know, that has been recognized for probably the last 9 or 10 years in Morrisville that cricket was important. And cricket is a sport that people enjoy to play. They enjoy to watch. It's, you know, it's very social. It's an opportunity to come together and spend time, whether you're playing or watching. So there's definitely interest locally, regionally, and across the country and the world. I mean, we've got matches that are being broadcast to all corners of the world from Morrisville, particularly when we see our minor league and the major league teams come and play. But there's also a tremendous amount of use by local organizations, primarily TCL, the Triangle Cricket League, whose home is in Morrisville, and then any number of other entities, groups that want to use the facility because it is a world-class pitch and field. And as you mentioned, we're even going to make it better. So the current town council, actually your town council, and now supported by the current town council, agreed to a $5 million renovation in that field. We were very fortunate. We applied for and received a $2 million grant from the Wake County Hospitality Tax Fund. So $3 million of Morrisville money, $2 million of grant funds. The first $2 million went into upgrading the lighting, so it's now at international level, so we can host international events. And again, that's helpful because it gets a little toasty here during the day. So the ability to have those matches at night when it's 20 degrees cooler is a huge advantage for us.
2: It really is.
3: And then we will be closing that field October 1st to pull the field out, to put in better drainage so that the field drains in hours rather than days. We'll put the new field back in. We'll also be adding two additional pitches to expand our capacity and our play time. So that's a really big step for the community to expand the accessibility and the usability of that field.
2: That's fantastic.
3: So Town Center, I'm always happy to talk about Town Center. I'm as excited about that as I think I am anything in my career.
2: Yeah,
3: so
2: it's really exciting.
3: As you know, the first Town Center plan was adopted in Morrisville in 2007. And it was talked about for years before that. So when it opens next year for Phase 1A, it will have been 20 years since the adoption of the formal plan and even longer since it's been discussed. So ultimately, the Town Center is going to be about a 25-acre mixed-use development. The boundaries of that generally are Jeremiah Street, Church Street, Town Hall Drive, and then moving back out towards Morrisville Carpenter Road. So Phase 1A is going to, and it's a public-private partnership, so that's something new and unique for us, but we're working with a local company, Sing Development LLC. There are partners in this, so they are building multifamily and commercial that is going to sort of wrap around the existing library, and then they are also helping us construct a town green with cottage retail around it. It'll have a stage, it'll have small play areas. You'll have the education garden back and room for the Western Wake Farmers Market to operate there on weekends. So it's really creating the downtown that just never naturally occurred in Morrisville. So we're excited about that. It's going to draw our community together, but we anticipate it will also draw folks from the region to come there, to come to a new downtown, to come to activities in the park and shows that are going on the stage. So we're really excited about that.
2: Yeah, the Town Center Cricket is on the move. I mean, it's just, it's fantastic. And I think that the other thing is, you know, how do you balance all of these, the growth? Morrisville's growing so much, you know, and we could spend another show on, we've got about 15 more minutes, but transportation, you know, we have the smart shuttle in Morrisville, right? But roads get congested. How do you as the manager balance, you know, growth with the quality of life? And then how do you prioritize? Because it seems to me to be, now that I'm the outside looking in, there's so much to keep doing.
3: Very, very
2: with
3: carefully.
2: With limited budgets.
3: Very carefully.
2: Yes.
3: So, you know, part of that comes from the vision and the strategy that council provides to us that we work with them to develop. So that helps us with some of that prioritization. And again, sometimes it's challenging because there's external partners that we don't always control. So in some cases, that might be Duke Energy, who's been a good partner. But again, we don't necessarily control the order in which they do things. Then, of course, there's also North Carolina Department of Transportation, a big player in Morrisville. You know, we've got four significant projects that are pending right now. One is underway. That's the extension of Airport Boulevard, phase one of that. That'll carry Airport Boulevard from just the other side of Davis Drive over to Church Street. And then there'll be a future connection over to the other section of Airport. And then we've also got the widening of NC-54 from out at 540 coming down to Perimeter Park, just the other side of the police department, or excuse me, the fire department there on Chapel Hill Road. We also have the McCrimmon widening, and there's going to be a flyover. So if you're coming from Airport Boulevard on McCrimmon, you will no longer cross 54 or those tracks. So we're moving away from at-grade crossing, so the road will actually come up and over NC-54 and then come back down in near the intersection of Church Street. And then starting, ideally, if the schedule holds in FY 2031, so July of 2030, the widening of Aviation Parkway will begin. And that's from basically I-40 all the way down to NC-54, right outside of Town Hall Drive. So lots happening there. So some of that is, you know, prioritizing based on your partners. Some of that is prioritizing based on, as you mentioned, the funding that's available to do those things. And then sometimes it's making, you know, educated decisions about what should go first, what will work best, what might inspire other development, and that sort of thing. So it's complicated, but we've got an amazing staff team that works on that, and a lot of different people that bring their subject matter expertise to the table, so we can make really good decisions in conjunction with council.
2: Yeah, I mean, it's just so much going on, so many interests, and that was just a great answer. I'm curious as to the use of technology. We had, when I was on the council, I really worked hard on that. We have a lot of smart city initiatives, AI. Could you talk a little bit about AI, smart cities? This sort of came into the All America City presentation on Morrisville's use of technology. Could you talk a little bit about that?
3: So I think, you know, when you live here and live in it, you don't necessarily recognize it because it's the norm. But when you start to travel and talk to your peers and see other communities, we are well ahead of the curve in terms of smart cities. Again, we have an amazing CIO, Rick Ralph. We have an amazing smart cities coordinator, Billy Whitehead, and a team there that has done a lot of work for, you know, example, you can go to the website and you can find out if tennis courts are already in use or when they're expected to open at Church Street Park. You can go and see if Cedar Fork District Park is open or if there's been rain and we have to wait. So those sort of, you know, that really contributes, I think, overall to quality of life. But there's so much more that's going on. Again, the sensors that determine that. But we've also got really, you know, Wi-Fi across a lot of the community. We're doing a lot to adapt, again, to be a smart city and to use that. We just, within the last year, started a community innovation group. And that allows anyone from the community that's interested to come in, find a project they're interested in, and contribute to that. So there's a lot going on with smart cities. We've been recognized, fortunately, for a lot of that good work. AI is the best, worst thing that's come around in a while. So AI is incredibly powerful and has a lot of opportunity to create efficiencies for local government. You know, it's never going to replace people, but it might replace the number of people we ultimately need, depending how inefficient it can make us. So we are delving into that in small ways right now, with bigger things to come. So we are going to be moving forward with, right now we're encouraging staff to use it, but I expect we'll also at some point begin moving towards, here's where you should be using it. But the piece that comes with that, of course, is the education. Because any AI, well, you know, we are a Microsoft community, so we use Copilot, but whether it's that or Claude or ChatGPT or what it is, you know, A, it's only as good as the source. So we are building our source, our internal documents and access there to make it more efficient. But we've also got to educate and train our staff, because you can't just use AI without validating it, right? You can't just, oh, this is good, type it in and send it out. You got to still take the time to make sure it's accurate and validated. So that's the danger, is people that might be uninformed in that context. So we're really working hard to balance that, but to take advantage of it to make our town as a whole more efficient.
2: Yeah, and then there's Morris the Cricket, right? It's a chatbot.
3: Correct. So if you go to our website now, you know, we have the search engine we've always had, but you go check out Morris, and Morris can give you all sorts of options and all sorts of background information on the community and where you can find information, how do you access services. So that's a really cool tool, again, that our IT department and our comms department collaborated on as well.
2: Yeah, and I think if entrepreneurs are listening to the show, we have a lot of technology folks in Morrisville, a lot of great companies, that they can work with the Community Innovation Group, right?
3: Absolutely.
2: So they can find that on the Morrisville website. I can send people information on that. That this is really, really great. There's a work session tonight on AI, well, data centers. They're going to talk about it.
3: Correct.
2: What is your thought as a manager on data centers?
3: So I think they're an interesting topic, obviously. A lot of people are talking about that. There's a lot of opportunity there. I think there's also some unknowns there. There's a lot of concern around utility use and how much does that tax a community? How much does that tax the systems that are involved in that? So tonight, we're fortunate to have a good partnership with the Central Pines Regional Council. So they are coming to make a presentation to council just informationally. There's no ask tonight for what should we do, when should we do it, how should we do it. Just let's make sure we all start from the same level playing field before we consider any decisions. You know, one of the things that's unique about Morrisville is we are unlikely to get the large mega data centers that other communities looked at, because we don't have the acreage left anymore to do that. But that doesn't mean there couldn't be smaller opportunities for data center projects that might be less users of some of the utilities and other things that I think concern people. It's also about where do you put them to try to limit any impact on, you know, any residents that might be around there. So there's a lot of questions to ask there. So we're really on the very, very front end of that as a community, just beginning to sort of talk about it and look into benefits and impacts and other challenges.
2: Okay, yeah, that's great. I mean, I'm glad you guys are doing that work session. Talk a little bit about jobs, economic development. Lots of success there. You have a new economic, well, not new anymore, but
3: yeah. You've been there. We got to stop saying new.
2: Yeah, but jobs coming in, lots in pharma, life sciences, but it seems like growth has been good, right?
3: Growth has been amazing. And that's, you know, really important to us because we are, you know, we're closer to build out than we've been in the past. We're not there. And there will be a time when redevelopment will be the primary driver of our economy. But today we're still developing the GO District, which is generally that area through the McCrimmon Parkway extension. You know, you have the Spark development on one side, which has brought in Millennium Printing that's taking essentially that entire campus. And then across the street at Pathway, there's several businesses that are coming in. The most recent exciting announcement was Novartis. So Novartis is coming to there. We've also got Forge Nano just down the road that's going to be doing battery projects. They recently partnered with Samsung. So a lot of opportunity there. And again, those businesses are coming, we believe, for the long term. We also believe or know that they are making significant financial investments in this community, hundreds of millions of dollars. But they're also bringing a lot of jobs and valuable jobs, jobs that average $70,000, $80,000, $90,000, $100,000 a year, so that we can continue to make sure that we have, you know, good jobs for the people that want to live in and work in Morris.
2: And you're also supporting small businesses as well.
3: We are. So in addition to the economic development director, we have a small business specialist, Amelia, who is also doing really, really good and innovative work. And so that's the power of having that economic development department now, is that it's not just about recruitment. They're also now beginning to focus on retention of larger businesses, but also smaller businesses, services to help support the smaller businesses so we don't lose any of them, because it's tough right now. The economy's tough. And so the more we can do to give them tools and opportunities, and in some cases resources, the more likely they are to stay and be successful.
2: That's great. I mean, and I think, and you know, you talked about Forge Nano. We didn't get a lot of time talking about sustainability is also important for Morrisville.
3: It is.
2: Sustainability manager, sustainability plan, probably bringing you on for another show because we could have a whole show on that.
3: But, we could.
2: But that's great. And then also housing. Any thoughts about affordable housing? This is probably a issue all the managers are seeing across the county, right?
3: Everyone is, I think, to varying degrees, and the context is not the same for everyone. So I think in Morrisville, what council has talked a lot about is workforce housing, because we want the staff that works for and supports the town to be able to afford to work here. And today that's challenging for a lot of our employees because of home costs and because of rent rates and other things. So the town has initiated a rental assistance program as well as a down payment assistance program, so that we can try to help make it more affordable for our staff. We're also offering that to Wake County teachers and other folks that we want to see them live here if they want to. So we're working on that. We've had some challenges in actually producing town-owned or town-supported affordable housing units just because of the cost associated with that. But we're continuing to work on that, look into that, partner with Wake County and others to try to get more of that done.
2: My last question about Morrisville before we just end with you with some rapid fire. We probably missed some things, but we'll probably bring you back one day if you could be so kind. What is it? What do you see today as the greatest challenge for Morrisville and the greatest opportunity? I mean, you know, 5 years from now, hopefully you'll still be with the town. But if you're not, and you know, when you look back, what do you want to say? This is what we've achieved.
3: So I think, you know, the opportunity, one of the primary opportunities, is Town Center, and continuing to build that out through all phases to the 25-acre project that I think everyone envisions, because it's going to make such a difference for the community. It's going to give us the downtown we didn't have, those unique shops, a stage for performances. So I think that's really exciting. Challenges are not surprisingly the usual challenges: revenues, transportation, yeah, you know, the ability to keep up with the interests and in some cases the demands of the community while maintaining, you know, reasonable tax rates and having it where people still want to live here, can afford to live here, and can have, you know, that high quality of life they're used to.
4: Is there a certain hockey team that you like?
3: Well, there is. I may or may not be, you know, a Carolina Hurricanes fan. May or may not be at least a partial season ticket holder. Have enjoyed hockey since I grew up in Buffalo, you know, where it's actually cold and all the time, and you have no problem finding ice to play on. But yes.
4: But they train in Mooresville at the Wake Competition Center.
3: They do. We are the training home of the Hurricanes, yeah. And they've been training there this month because of the renovations going on at Lenovo Arena. So it's exciting.
4: Well, we're just asking you a few more questions about you, but I mean, it's great. You've talked about the challenge. The challenge is obviously money and revenue to keep these things going, world-class staff, the challenges of growth. But then, and I guess, you know, in the final minutes here, what is it about this town of Mooresville that you didn't know now that you know, or something that you go, I didn't think about that?
3: I think it's such a unique community, not only in terms of the diverse makeup of our community, but in the resources that we have to offer to the community in terms of our parks and our greenways and our accessibilities. So I think it's, and we're really working hard, council staff and even the community are working hard to hold on to that small town feel, even though we continue to grow. And I think you can see that in some of the projects that are going on. So that's I think, really important about what makes Mooresville unique.
4: That's really great. Well, we're just so honored that you've been with us for this time. I feel like I want to go another 30 minutes, which is, you know, we could go another hour. But I want to thank you for what you do for the town of Mooresville and all of the residents of Mooresville who benefit greatly from the leadership of the staff. My final take is that as I've left office and now I'm kind of doing some different things, we often don't look at how hard the people work in these roles in the government, the passion that they have for their jobs. They're not doing it for the money. When you see them mow the grass at Church Street, they're doing it with pride. That field looks beautiful. Your sidewalks, I know there's been some road closures. We didn't talk about that, or, you know, some construction, but it takes a lot of work. And so my only ask on the show, I want to thank Radio Niagara for hosting the show, but if you see a fireman, you see a police officer, you see someone at Parks and Rec, or, you know, someone in the towns of Mooresville or anywhere, go thank them for what they do, because folks, it takes a lot of work. This just doesn't happen like clockwork, and I'm just saying that because I'm really passionate about this, and I'm going around and telling people that I'm going to start going to council meetings and thanking people for their work, because yep. I don't think we do it enough.
3: Now, I mean, I'm in year 34 of a local government career, and the people I've met along the way have always been amazing, and right. this concept of service just is not always present in other places or in other professions. So.
4: Thank you. Well, Brandon Zitema, thank you so much for
3: thank you,
4: working with me,
3: it.
4: Your patience with me, your service with me, and of course, our life.
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